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Again, in this edition, songs by Joshua Adams Acosta, Luis Antero, Daria Skuta, and Stina Janvin Motland. 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

You have been listening to Framework, coming to the end of this regular edition, and coming to the end also of our voyages here in the UK. The next time we speak to you, we will be back home in Estonia, where we will stay for the rest of the year. We're also coming up soon to the end of our 2015 broadcasting. A couple more shows, then we'll be taking our annual winter break. 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In the meantime, we would like to remind you that Framework is still a volunteer effort, and we do still rely on listener support to be able to continue making the program. 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

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The lemon girls steadily sweetened by lovers, but their faith broken. Why do the waves come here? Riding from allotted lands behind the black barbed wire of rock, the white oak bricks of their frame. Why do they come as they do? White hoofs beating high water and sand, leaping or smashed in wish that they halt.

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Now coming to the end of this regular edition. We'll be back next week with our next edition of Framework Afield, the second part of the Kai Records special. 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

0: 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This is the third of a three-part series produced in the United States by Ernst Carroll in collaboration with the students of his Sonic Ethnography course at Harvard University. For more information, see his website at ek.klingt.org, that's Klingt spelled K-L-I-N-G-T, or the website of the Sensory Ethnography Lab at sel.fas.harvard.edu.
1: Hi, you're listening to Works by Sonic Ethnography, which is a practice-based course in the Department of Anthropology in which students record, edit, and produce anthropologically informed audio works which interpret culture and lived experience. In their projects, students experiment with technical and conceptual strategies of recording and composition as they engage with questions of ethnographic representation through the sensory dimension of sound. This course is taught by Ernst Carroll with Peter McMurray as Technology Fellow. Next up is the piece Search Image by Diana Limbach-Lempel. 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
2: So I had the idea that if I listened to my neighborhood and really got to know the characters and most importantly the rhythms of the place where I lived, that I would understand it better and become really intuitively connected to it. As I listened from my front porch and I listened from my back porch. And being still in a place where everything around me was always moving really gave me a different perspective on what was going on. On the front porch, I heard my neighbors passing. I heard them getting in and out of their cars. I heard cars passing, trucks passing, airplanes flying overhead. It felt like from my front sidewalk, even in the middle of winter, there was just always something going on.

0: see you.
1: The sidewalk is about entrances and exits. It's about passing.

the storm, everything got so loud. It was just like a cacophony of storm sounds. And then when the storm ended, it was like all of a sudden, not only the weather cleared, but the noise cleared, and all you could hear was neighbors up and down the street shoveling their sidewalks.

As a result of all this listening, I realized that what I was doing was creating a search image in my mind. A search image is the term that we use for what animals do when they imprint a prey or some other thing that they need to pay attention to in their mind. It's a kind of memory, it's a kind of attention, and you carry it with you so that when you encounter this thing that you've imprinted on your brain in the real world, you can focus on it and pay more attention to it. Because I have this search image, I'm hyper aware of all of these neighborhood sounds that I've been focusing on as a result of listening to my neighborhood. This is what learning specialists I've learned call expert knowledge. The classic example is a chess champion who's played so many games and studied so many board configurations that when they see a board in the moment, they instantly can project forward moves. They remember what they see on the board in a way that a novice could never see the board. It's a different kind of attention that they can pay because they have stored up so much memory. So it's a combination of memory and attention that expert knowledge combines. Sometime around mid-April, everything in the backyard changes. Not only do all of the plants suddenly burst out of the ground and push their heads out of the dirt, and the trees go from bare to green in a matter of days, but all of the birds come out. They're in their mating season, and if you sit on the back porch, you just hear the constant play of birds. And the birds are joined by human life, people playing, people gardening. In the backyard, you really feel like people are only a small part of the story.

0: So if expert knowledge is about memory and about attention, one of the things that I've noticed is that when you have a name for something, you instantly pay more attention to it, and you also have a tool for committing it to memory. If you just hear a bird sound and you don't know what bird it is, or you see a plant and you don't know what plant it is, it just sort of files away as random bird or random plant, and you can't recall it later when you hear it again or see it again. But if you have a name, then you can practice, you can remember, you can recall.
1: The northern cardinal

0: comes from our heritage. We are warriors, but you couldn't do it.
1: I couldn't do it. You're right. I couldn't dance like they dance in Riverdance. It takes a lot of stamina and a lot of strength. Riverdance, what do you think of Riverdance?
2: I think that in Riverdance is an international brand, and following the Riverdance performance at the Eurovision in the 1990s, Riverdance has grown and developed to being a very, very strong brand right throughout the world, particularly in North America.
1: I was going to ask you about Riverdance. Do you know the show Riverdance? Do you, like, what do you think of it?
3: Fascinating.
1: Like, have you been to see Riverdance?
3: No, never.
1: And would you go if it was on?
3: No, it's no shite.
4: Funny that you mention it. Prime a great musician as well. It's the same with everything I do. I'm just that bit faster in thinking and acting and moving. It gives me a great advantage to anybody who's involved in the arts, most of whom are untalented, boring idiots anyway. I'm sorry, but I'm a direct kind of guy. I just say it as it is. And there's just not that much competition for me

0: Unlike some people, I don't feel lonely at the top. I know you can't say these things, but I say them anyway. It's just so great to be me! That's my little joke. You know, once I met this lady, she kind of spoke in tongues. I was still a carpenter back then. She said, I see a great future lying ahead of you. I said, yeah, bitch. Keep up the good work. I wasn't really listening properly.
1: Is there a point to Riverdance? I don't know, to be honest.
2: U hoorde Perverse Animals Serie 2, Last Exit to Bushy Park, The Island Tapes. Episode 4, Riverdance. Opnames, mixages, muziek, edits en interviews door Lucas Simonis en Henk Bakker. De korte interviews werden verzorgd door Edwina Helen Nielen en de acteur was Jim Welton.

0: Worm.
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They played at forfeits and tried every method to get good song. 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

0: Father, Father, where are you going? 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
1: Here nobody could sing any longer, till Tiddy Lally plucked up a spirit, and he sung.

0: Mr. Scoprel, you must be acquainted with a great many songs.
1: Oh, dear sir, I am no singer. I must beg one of these tender-hearted ladies to sing for me.
2: They all declined, and he was forced to sing himself.
3: There's Dr. Clash and Signor Falala Soul. Oh, they sweep in the cash into their purse. Fa mi la sol, la mi fa sol. Great A, little A, bouncing B. Play away, you're out of the key. Fa mi la sol, la mi fa sol. 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Fa mi la sol, la mi fa sol. 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
0: Funny enough. Let's have Handel's water piece.
4: A crowned king on a white horse sitting, with his trumpet sounding and banners flying. Through the clouds of smoke he makes his way, and the shout of his thousands fills his heart with rejoicing and victory. And the shouts of his thousands. Crowned king on a white horse sitting, with his trumpet sounding and banners flying. Through the clouds of smoke he makes his way, and the shouts of a thousand fill his heart. Ah, humbug. 'Twas William, Prince of Orange, a crowned king on a white horse sitting, with his trumpet sounding.

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A crowned king on a white horse sitting, with his trumpet sounding and banners flying. Through the clouds of smoke he makes his way, and the shouts of his thousands fill his heart with rejoicing and victory. A crowned king, the shouts of his thousands fill his

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And the shouts of his thousands fills his heart with rejoicing victory. And the shout of his thousands fills his heart with rejoicing and victory. Victory, victory, 'twas William the Prince of Foreign. A crown king on a white horse sitting, with his trumpet sounding and banners flying. Through the clouds of smoke he makes his way, and the shouts of his thousands fills his heart with rejoicing and victory. And the shouts of

0: a prince.
1: A crowned king on a white horse sitting, with his trumpets sounding and banners flying. Through the clouds of smoke he makes his way, and the shout of his thousands fills his heart with rejoicing and victory. And the shout of his thousands fills his heart with rejoicing and victory. Victory, victory, 'twas William, the Prince of Orange.
2: And I asked the gods, no.

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0: Dit is Dr. Klang en Doom. Dit is Dr. Klang en Doom. Dit is Dr. Klang en Doom. Dit is Dr. Klang en Doom. Jawel, dit is Dr. Klang en Doom. Hou op met het stomme gezang. Ik bedoel gezien. Ja? Ja, wat nu? Ja. Wat dan? Oh ja. Back to where I should have always been. Oh ja. Now I've learned the meaning to your story. And it's in love.
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1: Are you up for it?

Okay, so I take you for a little walk. It is incredibly quiet out here. I mean, it feels like I'm on the end of the world. It's actually something that, it's a place that is called one of these Badeorte. So where people go to recover and to have their wellness time, their time off. It's like, let's say, 1.5 hours from my home where I grew up. So I went here with my mom. She enjoys very much to be here, so I said I'd join for 2 days to come around. And I go down now to the Kurpark to see if I find a nice little place to record our song.

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Interest, interest, interest, interest, interest, interest, interest, interest, interest, interest, interest, interest, interest, interest, interest, interest, interest, interest, interest, interest, 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interest, interest, interest, interest, interest, interest, interest, interest, interest, interest, interest, interest, interest, interest, interest, interest, interest, interest, interest, interest, interest, interest, interest, interest, interest, interest, interest, interest, interest, interest, interest, interest, interest, interest, interest, interest, interest, interest, interest, interest, interest, interest, interest, interest, interest, interest, interest, interest, interest, interest, interest, interest, interest, interest, interest, interest, interest, interest, interest, interest, 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

To have interested and interesting people

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puppets use when can. 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

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And creak. And crack. And creak. And crack.

They say,

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shit grower, shit grower, shit grower, shit grower.

and your preaching is calculated to harden their hearts, and you better see to it that you harden their hearts. Crack his skull.

Hello, I'm David Pryor. I'm a musician and artist and one half of a studio called Liminal, a partnership between myself and architect Francis Crowe. Based in the UK, we specialise in work that explores the relationship between sound and space. Underground is a radio adaptation of a multi-channel sound installation made for the Heartlands Tin Mining Museum in Poole, Cornwall. The original installation is spread across 7 rooms in 2 separate buildings, each space covering a specific theme relating to mining in Cornwall. Underground is an expanded programme based on the material presented in a room dedicated to the experiences of the miners who worked in and beneath the buildings where the exhibition is now located. It's based on interviews and field recordings that I made for the Heartlands project, along with extracts taken from existing oral history archives. The majority of these existing recordings were made by Lawrence Holmes for the Mineral Tramways project, but there are a few voices which crop up across the piece, made by Cyril Honey for the Geeva Tin Mine Museum, also in Cornwall. Through the combination of these elements, Underground treads a delicate line between first-person radio documentary and soundscape composition. At the end of the piece, I'll list all the people interviewed. Thanks for listening.

0: My first day on the ground actually summed it all up. It was a September morning, and sun was shining, just coming up over Carnbrae, and it was my first trip on the ground. But the fresh air I had before I walked into the miner's dry, because the miner's dry, you had sweaty socks and smelly clothes, and you know, it's like a changing room of most places, even if you go in the sports thing, the football club, it absolutely honking. But these were baked. It was the miners dried your clothes out after you had come up from underground.
1: And I was amazed how big it was. And it was dirty on one side. You kept your dirty clothes in one locker. You were issued with two. And then right over the opposite side was your clean locker. The dirty locker was heated so that your wet clothes would dry overnight. I can remember being told in no uncertain terms that you didn't wear your dirty clothes over on the clean side because you'd walk against other people and get their clean clothes dirty, and you didn't take glass underground. The only glass allowed was the liner of your vacuum flask, your life support system, in which you took tea underground. And if you took water, you took it in a plastic bottle, which you generally did because it was very hot in those days and you drink a lot.
2: Before anybody enter the cage, he's got a signal to the winder driver because, all right, he can't see what's happening. So you tell him what's happening by signaling. So if you want to enter the cage, go down in the shaft, you ring three. He will then return three. In other words, he's got your message that you're going to enter the cage.

0: Going down in the cage could be quite interesting. As you've probably already been told, it's a two-tier cage, and the lander, the guy who manned the surface shaft station, he would be there pushing the door and, you know, really jamming it in to squeeze you all together, and you'd be stood up with your arms by your side.
1: I think we got 10 men in a deck, as far as I remember, and it was a real squash. Two decks. The floor would fold up to take rails in the cage for longer materials.

I suppose the first time would have been a bit frightening, but you soon got used to the fact that you were speeding down through. You could hear the levels as they were coming. As you were coming to a level, you'd hear a change in noise as the cage crashed down through.

most worrying thing would be when, for no apparent reason, the man riding cage stopped between levels. And I've had that happen a couple of times. Because you've no way, there's no way of communicating with the surface. You don't know what's happened. And you're just hung up in the shaft. I think only on really on one occasion came to a quite an abrupt stop, and you actually bounce up and down. Mm. It's almost as though you're on an elastic band. Mm. And that you then start to wonder what on earth's going on. Yeah. Mm. Until the cage is slowly lowered to the next level, and then you can communicate.

I don't know about miles per hour, but for instance, to get down to the 340 fathom level, it was fast. But the miners who'd been there when they had the steam winch, and remember this is the 70s, they had the electric winches in place, they told me that the steam winches were actually faster.

0: It was a downcasting shaft. You had a lot of cold air coming down with there. And then your ears would block because it's a change of pressure. And when you got out of the cage, you walked away from the shaft. And where the cold air met the warm air, you'd have like this mist. And just like you get, how you get fog forms. So you go through this bit of fog, and then the temperature would be slightly warmer. And then you would go walk on sometimes a mile or more to where you had to go to work, and it would get warmer and warmer, and you had fans drawing the cooler air from back shaft into the workplace.
1: Oh, the quiet fan, the old fans used to come out of compressed air, and they were called screamer fans, and they were like jet engines, and they just draw the cold air into to ventilate where you're working and take all the poisonous gases out from the blasts.
2: It was noisy and it screamed. You could get dizzy if you stood within a few feet of it. There were no earmuffs available, no earplugs, nothing.
3: And there'd be a fan screaming away somewhere in the background, and that would drive you crackers, because a high-pitched scream going on.
4: So, yes, it was deep. It was certainly hot. I forget the temperatures. They were in the high 30s, if not more. I know it's dangerous after 37 when you reach blood heat.
0: So being that hot, you would continuously sweat. It's like being in a sauna and having to work. And those conditions we were in, you wouldn't go for a pee, it would just sweat out of your pores. I'd empty my boots out 15 times a day with sweat, and I'd lose a stone and a half in weight in 2 days. In certain places. Other parts of mine were quite cool.
4: When you go into virgin ground, the rock is very hot, and the heat only comes out as you ventilate the heading, and the more headings there are, obviously the more heat can come out, but it's like putting your head in a hot oven.
3: And the humidity was 100% in most places.

0: then when the machines were working, you had the oil mix with compressed air, because the machines had oil running through them to stop them freezing up. And when you put compressed air through a rock drill, if you didn't have oil in it, you get chunks of ice form on, the machine won't work well. And that vapor, the mixture of water and oil, was called funk.
1: All sorts of different things. Carbide lamps used to stink when you knocked them out, like rotten eggs. And then you get hydrogen sulfide gas when you're drilling sometimes. The smell of rotting timber sometimes. I mean, we used tunnelized timber, but there was still a lot of stuff that would rot off. So you get a musty smells in some places. You'd have the smell of, when you're drilling, of going through arsenic, arsenic sulfide, mist pickle, and that would smell very sharp, sort of garlicky smell. And,
0: they used to do secondary blasting underground with the trammers to blast rocks any time during the shift. And then you had the smell of the sulfides from the dynamite when it's gone off. So and the air in some cases would be red with this this quite corrosive smoke, and you would smell, you could smell where the blastings taking place. The muck pile after a blast, and if you've gone in, or even after waiting 16 hours the next shift, you had to give it a good wetting down, because you had dynamite fumes in the muck pile, and those dynamite fumes would take away the oxygen, gives you really bad headaches, and then you would collapse. So there was lots of different smells you had to get familiar with. There was nowhere underground where you could say you could breathe fresh air. We're very lucky that they done away with some of the diesel locomotives they had underground when I first started there, because they just gave off black toxic fumes, and you know, your nostrils were black, you're coughing up black, you know, tar if you've been on the driving that locomotive. So they'd done away with them. We just had electric locos right through at the mine.
1: And even if you weren't drilling, if you were, I don't know, doing any sort of job, it was hot.
0: Some places you couldn't breathe at all. It's that hot, and some of the water dripping was almost hot enough to make a cup of tea. And if you were working in there, you'd have to wear a waterproof jacket to stop the water burning your back. But by doing that, your skin wouldn't breathe properly, and you just get some awful boils come up on your back and sores, because it's not a good environment to work in.

0: It's a shame there's so much tin, because if it were the other way around, tin would be the precious metal and silver wouldn't be, because silver tarnishes, tin doesn't. It always stays shiny, but it's not that way, is it?
1: This side, you've got iron that side. If you look over here, you've got some blues and greens coming through. And again, you can see the dragon scale in. That's copper coming through the rock.
2: You know, because when you're blasting, you're underground. This was all formed 370, 380 million years ago, these loads.
1: And again, you can see the water's come out of that. Just funneled out.
2: Into the first person or first anything to ever see these things, the rock, when you blast it. And sometimes you find some fantastic semi-precious minerals down here. You got your quartz and got galena, silver, lead. You get, you know, marcasite, amethyst, all sorts of things down there, and it's really impressive when you see it. So it's a very special job that way. They're the perks of your job when you find those, because you can take them out.
3: I think there will be metals here that, yes, the old men disregarded or didn't even recognise. Cornwall is known primarily as tin, and the mines are usually referred to as tin mines. It's perhaps not so widely appreciated that in terms of tonnage of metal produced, copper far outstripped tin in production, but in a much shorter time. 150 years was about the length of the copper industry, but it produced thousands and thousands of tons and produced the money as well. But again, in Cornwall, we are very blessed with a huge suite of metals. Most of the common metals that come to mind have been produced commercially in Cornwall, and I've already mentioned tin and copper, but silver, lead, uranium, antimony, lithium, cobalt, iron, can't think of anything else. Did I say silver? But these have all been produced commercially, not in vast quantities, but they are here and they have been used. And I'm sure that modern science will find some of the newer metals, and indium being the latest. Now, indium is reasonably modern, I suppose. Indium was used during the war for bearings in aircraft engines, but nowadays it's used in the production of computer chips, so there will certainly be a market there somewhere, but it's not going to be in thousands of tons.

0: you've got the management, of course. You've got guys who are surveyors that spend some of their time underground. You've got fitters that go underground slightly different hours to us. They maintain the muckers, the electric locos, stuff like this. And then you've got the actual us, the hoi polloi.
1: In a mine like Croft, it was fairly labour intensive for what we got out, because it was narrow loads and they twisted and turned all over the place, so you couldn't put big machinery in. But you had to do some sort of support work. You had to have track, you had to have services into the thing.
2: The main production jobs down there were the machine man driving.
1: What I call a machine man, the contractor, was a guy who drilled the holes and fired them, because he was also a shot firer as well. And he had a mate. And then to move the dirt or muck out after him if he was driving, he'd have the night shift, or maybe himself, come in and they'd muck, i.e. use a machine to put the dirt into wagons, take it back to wherever the dump was, and tip it.

0: Filling wagons, basically, and then drive using the Ironco electric locomotive, hoisting your wagons back to the main dump points, which there was one at Cookshaft and one at Robinson's.
1: And so there were the trammers mucking out, and then you'd have timbermen who would be putting up rear rings. And
2: anyway, that was, well, there's anything in wood we did, but the main purpose of the carpenters in the mine was to maintain the plant, and the shafts. And we used to make, that was another job when I started, I used to make ladders. And the ladders I've made, well, I think I've made enough ladders to reach from here to the moon.
1: Mucking out. And then you'd have timbermen who would be putting up rear rings. And
2: anyway, that was, well, there's anything in wood we did, but the main purpose of the carpenters in the mine was to maintain the plant, and the shafts. And we used to make, that was another job when I started, I used to make ladders. And the ladders I've made, well, I think I've made enough ladders to reach from here to the moon.
0: But my job was to

Thank you.

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For more information, see his website at www.finetune.com.

0: 5.502. Therefore, I write instead of quote bracket dash dash dash dash dash capital T close bracket bracket xi comma dot dot dot dot close bracket close quote 5.51. If xi has only one value, then capital N bracket line over xi close bracket equals not symbol P bracket not P close bracket
1: 73 a 27.

0: 6400. Binnenkort, beste luisteraars, is een groot deel van de verzameling van Bob Tagge dagelijks te bezichtigen. Meer informatie vindt u op onze website en op hardecijfers.net.
1: 1001 1001 1001 1001 1001 1001 1001 1001 1001 1001 1001 1001 1001 1001 1001 1001 1001 1001 1001 1001 1001 1001 1001 1001 1001 1001 1001 1001 1001 1001 1001 1001 1001 1001 1001 1001 1001 1001 1001 1001 1001 1001 1001 1001 1001 1001 1001 1001 1001 1001 1001 1001 1001 1001 1001 1001 1001 1001 1001 1001 1001 1001 1001 1001 1001 1001 1001 1001 1001 1001 1001 1001 1001 1001 1001 1001 1001 1001 1001 1001 1001 1001 1001 1001 1001 1001 1001 1001 1001 1001 1001 1001 1001 1001 1001 1001 1001 1001 1001 1001 1001 1001 1001 1001 1001 1001 1001 1001 1001 1001 1001 1001 1001 1001 1001 1001 1001 1001 1001 1001 1001 1001 1001 1001 1001 1001 Idealistic type. Identical mode. Idiomatic propriety. 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
4: 6,661.
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1: Elusive touch.
5: 6,701.
1: Illustrative anecdote. Illustrious era.
4: 6,000.
1: Imaginative warmth.
4: 6,700.
1: Embittered controversy.
4: 6,700.
1: Immaterial connection.
4: 6,761.
2: Tottenus.
4: 6,763.
3: Invoice, iron, issue. Item, jabber, jagged, jangle. Jargon, jasper, jealous, jelly. Jester, Jesus, jewel, Jewish.
4: 6,793. 6,800.
1: Immitigable contempt.
4: 6,800.
1: Immoderate grief.
4: 6,827.
1: Immortal creation.
4: 6,829.
1: Immovably silent.
4: 6,833.
1: Immutable law.
2: 6,841.
1: Impaired prestige. Impalpable nothingness.
2: 6,871.
1: Impartial justice.
2: 6,871.
3: Journal, journey, joyful, joyless. Joyous, judgment, juggle, juicy. Jumble, jury, justice, justly.
2: 6,900.
1: Impecunious exile.
2: 6,947.
1: Impelling movement.
2: 6,949.
1: Impending fate.
2: 6,959.
1: Impenetrable calmness.
2: 6,961.
1: Imperative necessity.
2: 6,967.
1: Imperceptible deviation. Imperfect equipment.
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3: Kindle, kindness, kingdom, kinsman. Kitchen, knavish, kneeling, knowing. Knowledge, knuckle, label, labor. Lacking, ladder, lading, ladle.
7: 73 A22.

0: 32. When it is noticed that postage stamps attached to letters or other postal matter frequently fall off, or if it should be found that the stamps are insufficiently gummed or badly perforated, the fact should be reported to the Postmaster General, the name of the office at which the posting took place being given.
1: 7211. 7213. 7219. 7229. 7237. 7243. 7247. 7253. 7297. 7307. 7309. 7321. 7331. 7343. 7349. 7353. 7499. 7411.
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0: Aviation. Dynamic flight by means of heavier-than-air mechanisms. Aviator. The operator or pilot of a heavier-than-air machine. Aerofoil. Term used to indicate lifting surface. Angle of incidence. The angle which a line drawn from the leading to trailing edge of the plane makes with the horizontal trailing angle between the tangent to the trailing edge of the plane and the chord, or a line drawn from the leading edge to the trailing edge. Arc. Any portion of a circle or other curve. Aspect. The top or plan view of an aeroplane surface. Automatic stability. Applied to lateral or longitudinal stability, maintained by the action of suitable elements on mechanisms independent of any controlled exercised by the operator. There is a tendency to restrict the term of such stability secured by an automatic manipulation of controlling devices, rather than to systems in which balance is maintained by the use of dihedral arrangements.
2: 73B7.

8,297.

0: Tringa hippolucos.
1: The best thing for grasshoppers is to fix up a lot of poison. This is made in the proportion of 40 pounds of bran, 2 pounds of molasses, and 5 of arsenic, mixed together as a mash.

0: Limosa, limosa. Limosa Leponica.
1: Harassing anxiety, hardened indifference, harmless mirth, harmonious grace, harrowing details, harsh jaggering, hasty generalization, hateful malignity, haughty composure, haunting despair, hazardous enterprise, hazy recollection, headlong vehemence.
2: Current, after. A current produced by the animal tissue after it has been subjected to a current in the opposite direction for some time. The tissue acts like a secondary battery. The term is used in electrotherapeutics.
3: 73B22.

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Oh.

Welcome to Framework. Framework is a show consecrated to field recording and its use in composition. Field recording, phonography, the art of sound painting. Open your ears and listen.

You are listening to Framework. My name is Patrick. Welcome to the program. This is Framework edition 498. We began broadcasting in June 2002. Almost 13 years ago. And we are fast approaching our 500th edition, which will air in just a few weeks' time. We celebrated our 250th edition a few years back, the end of 2009, I believe it was, with the release of a project entitled Framework 250. This was a very specially packaged 4-CD compilation featuring many artists who up to that point had contributed to the program over the years. Since then, we started the Framework seasonal series of fundraising compilations. We've always featured all new artists on each compilation, never a repeat, all the way back to that Framework 250 project. Well, now to celebrate Framework 500, we've taken a look back to those 4 CDs of Framework 250, and we've invited artists who participated then to participate again. So in just a few weeks, we'll be announcing details for our new anniversary release, Framework 500, featuring a selection of artists who originally appeared on the Framework 250 compilation. You can see how their work has changed over the course of the last 5 years. It's just 2 CDs this time, so we've got about half the artists from that original project. Even more, I believe, more than half the artists from the Framework 250 project participating in Framework 500. We'll be announcing all kinds of details and, of course, airing all of their contributions on the show, starting with the 500th show. Just 2 shows away, folks. Framework 500. 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In the next break, we'll let you know who we're listening to in this program. Details of those releases coming up. Until then, I'll let you get back to the sounds.

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0: As we prepare for takeoff, please make sure your seat back and tray table are in their upright and locked position. Check to be sure that your seatbelt is securely fastened and that all carry-on items are placed completely under the seat in front of you. Please take a very important moment to locate the two exits nearest your seat, keeping in mind that they may be behind you.
1: Please refine that cap on the captain's seat. As I say, we have to be here for an aircraft back to the UK today. And in the cabin, see if the cabin manager Sarah Jane Cheese is located in the front of the cabin. That should be looking after you with the rest of the crew.
0: Our cabin will be pressurized during flight. Should there be a loss of cabin pressure, oxygen masks will automatically drop from the compartment above your seat. Immediately pull down on a mask until the plastic tubing is fully extended to start the flow of oxygen. Place the mask over your mouth and nose, secure with the elastic band, and breathe normally. The mask may be adjusted by pulling on the tabs on either side of the mask. Please adjust your mask before assisting a child or another passenger.
1: Very strong headwinds. 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
1: 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Klangen doen.
2: Spieren.

The Radiophonic Laboratory of Antimatter was made in July 2014 for Concertsender, curated by Soundfjord as part of Martin Combs' Inventions for Radio. The participants in the discussion and recordings were Ralph Dory, Jay Harper, Bjorn Hatleskog, Lindsay Officer and Stuart Tate. My name's Graham Dunning and you can find out more about my work at...